0: producer Ukroboroprom had authorized the use of a warehouse in Vishniv. He says this was a direct violation of both the law and a decision of the Supreme Commander-in-Chief's staff. The responsible officials have been identified, and the state's position is that each of them must be held accountable. Rescuers say a British couple visiting Almeria on holiday were found down a ravine, semi-conscious and badly burned, by police who were out searching for survivors of the deadly wildfire that swept across the province. The couple are thought to have been out hiking when they were caught up in the wildfire, which started to spread rapidly on Thursday and has so far claimed the lives of 12 people and burned more than 6,000 hectares of the southeastern Spanish province. They were discovered by civil guard officers who were searching the charred landscape near the worst-hit community of Bedar for survivors or people trapped as night fell on Thursday. The New York Times says on Saturday, the U.S. Department of Justice had ordered several of its journalists to testify before a federal grand jury after they reported on security concerns involving President Donald Trump's new Qatari-donated Air Force One. The media organization says subpoenas were issued on Friday, asking that the journalist appear before a grand jury on Wednesday to testify in regard to an alleged violation of federal criminal law. The subpoenas were issued by the U.S. Attorney in Manhattan and in some cases delivered to reporters' homes by federal agents. It described the move as an extraordinary escalation in President Trump's efforts to threaten and intimidate independent news organizations. In a statement to Reuters, a Department of Justice spokesperson did not confirm or deny the subpoenas, but said the administration was not targeting reporters, but was concerned about people leaking classified information. The White House referred all questions to the Justice Department. Yemen's internationally recognized government and the Houthi group have reaffirmed their commitment to a UN-brokered prisoner release agreement, UN Special Envoy for Yemen Hans Grunberg says on Saturday, following the collapse of a planned exchange. In a statement on social media platform X, the office of the UN Special Envoy for Yemen says Grunberg had received renewed assurances from both sides over the past 48 hours to implement the May agreement to release more than 1,600 conflict-related detainees. He urged both sides to intensify efforts to complete as soon as possible the outstanding technical and operational preparations for the exchange. The renewed commitments came after a prisoner exchange scheduled for Saturday failed to take place. On Friday, the two sides traded accusations over the failure, with the government claiming it had completed all necessary procedures while blaming the Houthis for indefinite postponement. The Houthis, in turn, say they were fully prepared, but accuse the government of failing to meet its obligations.
1: Metro Plus weather.
0: Fine and very hot during the day. The maximum temperature will be around 34 degrees in the urban areas and a couple of degrees higher in the new territories. Isolated showers later. Moderate southwesterly winds. Relative humidity stands at 86%. For the outlook, sunny intervals and a few showers on Monday. The weather will be unsettled, with occasional showers and thunderstorms in the following couple of days. The very hot weather warning is in force. And that's the weather from Metro Plus, your Connect.
2: 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Pre-existing units registered by February 28, 2027 will enjoy a 36-month grace period for renovations. Owners should get registered and recognized now to enjoy the application fee waiver. 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
0: China condemned Czech Senate President Miloš Vystrčil's visit to Taiwan this week, saying on Sunday the trip disregarded the Central European nation's government position and interfered in Beijing's internal affairs. Vystrčil, from the opposition center-right ODS party, is leading a business delegation on a visit to Taiwan. There, he is set to meet President Lai Ching-te, along with other officials and companies, drawing the ire of China. The Chinese embassy in Prague says on its website,

0: Chinese side urges the Czech side to strictly abide by the One China principle, immediately take effective measures to eliminate the adverse consequences of this wrongdoing, and safeguard the overall framework for the development of China-Czech relations through its concrete actions. China has been critical of ties between Prague and Taipei. It sees the island as having no right to state-to-state relations, a view the government in Taipei strongly rejects.
1: Colombian right-wing outsider Abelardo de la Estrella is set to compete in a runoff election for president against leftist Ivan Cepeda. Results from an initial round of voting showed on Sunday, as Cepeda and his allies said they would wait for counts to be formally confirmed. The two men were separated by less than 2 percentage points, data from the country's National Registry Office showed, in a contest focused on security, the economy, and populist policies. Lawyer de la Estrella received 43% of the votes, and Cepeda, a longtime senator and activist, won just under 41%. The data showed a difference of some 668,000 votes. De la Estrella, who has never held elected office, has drawn comparisons with El Salvador's Nayib Bukele over his style and policy proposals. Cepeda told supporters in Bogota that irregularities may have occurred at an unknown number of polling stations. As of 8:15 local time or 1:15 GMT, about half of the results have been certified, according to official tallies. De la Estrella rejected Cepeda's hesitancy to accept the results.
0: Health officials say an Israeli airstrike killed at least 2 Palestinians and wounded 12 on Sunday at a Gaza cafe that was packed with people celebrating public holidays. There was no immediate Israeli comment. An October ceasefire, brokered by U.S. President Donald Trump, has failed to halt Israeli attacks in Gaza. Israel and Hamas are deadlocked in indirect talks over implementing the second phase of the deal, which includes the group's disarmament and Israeli army withdrawals. The ceasefire left Israel in control of more than half of Gaza, with Hamas controlling a sliver of coastal territory. The cafe, struck on Sunday, was on the emergency seaport in Gaza, a floating dock off the coast that was meant to be temporary. Some 900 Palestinians have been killed in Israeli strikes since the truce came into effect, according to figures from Gaza health officials that don't distinguish between combatants and civilians. Brazil's government is in the final stages of preparations to launch operations targeting organized crime in the online betting and tobacco sectors. A senior government official says the move follows a strategy to choke off criminal organizations financially, adding that the plan would not change after the United States decided to designate the country's two biggest gangs as terrorist organizations. Criminal groups are believed to be involved in cigarette and smuggling and the illegal sale of tobacco products, as well as infiltrating unlicensed betting platforms that continue to operate despite regulation of the sector in Brazil.
1: A tour bus driver has been charged with manslaughter stemming from the deaths of 5 people in a fiery chain reaction crash the police say was triggered when the motor coach plowed into slower moving traffic in a highway construction zone. The driver, Jing Cheng Dong, 48, from Staten Island, New York, was initially charged the day after, on Saturday, with 2 felony counts of involuntary manslaughter. On Monday, a grand jury in Safford County Circuit Court indicted him on 3 additional manslaughter counts and a misdemeanor charge of reckless driving. Dong remains in custody without bond while being hospitalized for injuries he suffered in the pileup crash, which occurred in the early morning hours of Friday on Interstate 95, roughly 45 miles southwest of Washington, D.C. A gunman killed 6 members of his family and took his own life during a spate of shootings on Monday in the eastern Iowa city of Muscatine, a waterfront town situated across the Mississippi River from Illinois, police said. A preliminary investigation into the gun violence indicated the shootings stemmed from a domestic-related dispute, the Muscatine Police Department said in a statement, although no mention was made of precisely what may have precipitated the bloodshed. 4 of the victims were found shot to death inside a residence by police officers responding to the first reports of gunfire shortly after noon local time. Although the suspected killer had fled the scene before officers arrived, he was quickly identified as Ryan Willis McFarland, 52,

0: of Muscatine and was located on the city's riverfront trail near a pedestrian bridge, Police Chief Anthony Kia said during a news briefing. While officers were talking with him, he took his own life. New Mexico legislators probing Jeffrey Epstein on Monday said they have issued their first subpoenas, calling for evidence on the late sex offender from 14 entities, including federal law enforcement agencies, the state governor's office, and a Santa Fe Scientific Institute. The New Mexico Truth Commission, in its second meeting since it was set up in February, also heard testimony from Rachel Benavides, a survivor of alleged sexual abuse at Epstein's New Mexico ranch, as well as family members of the late Virginia Giuffre, another survivor. The commission, the first of its kind in the country, was established following the Justice Department's release of millions of Epstein-related files that shed new light on activities at the ranch 30 miles south of state capital Santa Fe. The investigation could have wider international significance if it can find evidence that public figures traveled to the ranch and took part in alleged sexual abuse. Epstein survivors have called on lawmakers in New York and Florida to also launch probes into abuse at the late financier's residence in those states.
1: The 35th session of the Commission of Crime Prevention and Criminal Justice opened in Vienna on Monday, with officials calling for stronger international cooperation and more agile criminal justice systems to address increasingly complex and evolving security threats. Speaking at the opening session, Monica Juma, executive director of the United Nations Office on Drugs and Crime, says the foundations of multilateralism are being tested while criminal networks continue to adapt and evolve. She stressed that the CCPCJ remains an essential platform for governments, practitioners, and civil society to work together in tackling shared challenges in crime prevention and criminal justice.
0: The U.S. is discussing whether to deploy nuclear weapons in additional European NATO states, the Financial Times reported. The U.S. officials have signaled openness to additional deployment beyond the existing six countries hosting nuclear-capable bombers, citing three people briefed on the discussions. The move would involve more countries to host so-called U.S. dual-capable aircraft, DCA, which are able to deliver nuclear strikes, while cautioning that an agreement to expand U.S. nuclear hosting was not imminent. Countries on NATO's eastern flank, including Poland and some Baltic states, were interested in potentially hosting DCA bases, the report said, adding that discussions were ongoing in NATO channels. Pentagon Policy Chief Elbridge Colby had previously said publicly that the U.S. will continue to use its nuclear weapons to protect NATO members, even as European allies take the lead on conventional forces. U.S. President Donald Trump and many of his aides have criticized European allies for not spending enough of their militaries and relying on the U.S. for conventional defense.
1: The head of the World Health Organization on Monday concluded his visit to Democratic Republic of Congo by briefing the president on the response to the Ebola outbreak, which an aid agency warned was likely much larger than official figures show. The outbreak, already the third largest on record, persisted for weeks undetected, according to health officials, who are now behind the curve and struggling to bring it under control. Arriving in Congo last week, WHO Director General Tedros Adhanom Ghebreyesus called for more international support to stop the disease's spread before he traveled to Congo's Ituri province, where the first cases were confirmed. There, he says he saw some encouraging signs, including five certified recoveries, as well as the need to ramp up testing and treatment capacity and promote trust in health workers. He says after meeting with President Felix Tshisekedi in Kinshasa, this Ebola can be stopped when the community owns the agenda and with strong government leadership. We need to strengthen the capacity of the health systems in the affected areas. Tedros was expected to return to Geneva after meeting Tshisekedi. The 26th Chinese medical team to Zambia on Tuesday donated medical supplies and offered free medical care to refugees in Lusaka, the Zambian capital. The donated medical supplies included 2,000 medical masks, 400 pairs of medical gloves, a digital thermometer, a height and body weight scale, surface hygiene tissues, and 48 bottles of antibacterial hand sanitizer. The activities took place during an outreach program held by the Makeni Refugee Transit Center, in collaboration with the United

0: Nations High Commissioner for Refugees, as part of activities leading up to World Refugee Day, which falls on June 20.
1: Thailand's former Prime Minister Thaksin Shinawat was fully discharged from his sentence with immediate effect under a royal pardon decree. Justice Minister Ruthapon Nawarat confirmed on Wednesday. Speaking to reporters, Ruthapon said Thaksin met the conditions of the royal pardon decree published in the official Royal Gazette on Tuesday, which removes the need for him to remain under probation until September 9. Under the decree, which takes effect a day after its publication, Thaksin was discharged immediately because his remaining sentence was less than 1 year, Ruthapon said. Thaksin had been released from Khlong Prem Central Prison on May 11 to serve the remaining 4 months of his one-year sentence on parole, during which he was required to report monthly to a probation office and wear an electronic monitoring device. According to Thai media reports, the physical removal of the monitoring device must await the conclusion of a review by a three-member committee under the decree, which has up to 120 days to verify eligible recipients and process the necessary documentation.
0: The future presence of U.S. troops in Lithuania is under review, the Baltic country's defense minister says on Tuesday, adding that although Washington had assured him new rotations would arrive, he did not know when and at what strength. The U.S. is withdrawing thousands of troops based in Germany and Poland, as the rift between the administration of President Donald Trump and its NATO allies and partners in Europe over the Iran war widens. Defense Minister Robertas Kaunas says in Lithuania, U.S. troops presently stationed in the country are now leaving as expected, but the next scheduled group is not arriving. Kaunas says the next rotation is currently under review because the number of U.S. troops in Europe is changing. This naturally leads to a review of regional stance. The move would leave Lithuania without an armored U.S. battalion of about 1,000 troops on its soil for the first time since 2020. The International Atomic Energy Agency is offering the United Arab Emirates technical as well as moral support, IAEA Chief Rafael Grossi says on Tuesday, after a visit to the site of a nuclear power plant that came under a drone attack last month. Grossi says Emirati authorities had reacted very quickly to the attack at the Baraka nuclear power plant by shutting down a reactor because of the loss of external power. The plant, the Arab world's first commercial nuclear power station, came under a drone attack last month that the Gulf country says was launched from Iraq. According to Emirati officials, the drone that penetrated the UAE's defenses hit an electric generator outside the inner perimeter of the plant. According to the UAE's defense ministry, it was one of three drones that were targeting the plant, and only two were intercepted.
1: Lebanon's aviation regulator has launched a safety audit of Middle East Airlines MEA as pilot groups raised concerns that crews were being asked to fly close to airstrikes and penalized for reporting safety incidents, according to letters seen by Reuters. The audit puts scrutiny on the Beirut-based flag carrier, which has kept the country connected through war and financial collapse, even as many foreign airlines have avoided large parts of Middle East airspace because of missile and drone risks since the U.S.-Israeli war against Iran began in February. MEA, which has a fleet of around 20 planes operating in the Middle East, Europe, and West Africa, has been praised at home for continuing to fly during regional conflict and helping to prop up a weak economy that is more dependent than ever on tourism and remittances from expatriates. The airline said it has a strong and proven safety record and that any flights during military hostilities were conducted based on risk assessments developed alongside Lebanon's government and aviation regulator, the Lebanese Civil Aviation Authority. Pope Leo heads to Spain on Saturday for a week-long tour, his first visit to an EU country outside Italy, which will culminate with the pontiff meeting migrants in the Canary Islands who braved dangerous Atlantic waters to enter Europe. Leo, who drew the ire of U.S. President Donald Trump after criticizing his anti-immigration policies, is expected to attract large crowds on the June 6 to 12 visit and will also be the first pope to address the Spanish Parliament. The first U.S. Pope's itinerary includes stops in Madrid, Montserrat, and Barcelona, where he will inaugurate the newest tower of the Sagrada Familia, the famed modernist basilica that has become the world's tallest church. On the last 2 days,

0: The visit, Leo will travel to the Spanish islands of Tenerife and Gran Canaria off the west coast of Africa, where he'll meet with migrants and organizations dedicated to helping them. The visit to the islands will send a signal that the Pope stands shoulder to shoulder with migrants, said Kaya Suarez Ortega, who heads the church's leading NGO in the Canary Islands. President Vladimir Putin has read long-term ally Armenia the riot act, persist in wanting to join the European Union, and you can kiss goodbye to cheap Russian oil and gas. The Russian leader issued the warning before a parliamentary election in Armenia on Sunday, which polls suggest the party of Western-leaning Prime Minister Nikol Pashinyan will win. It is not an empty threat. Armenia, a landlocked country of 3 million with centuries-old ties to Russia, is highly dependent on Moscow, which has imposed temporary bans on important Armenian exports before the vote. But Putin's words also reflect an uncomfortable truth for Moscow, waging war in Ukraine with no end in sight after more than 4 years of fighting. Russia is mounting an intensifying and increasingly complex rearguard action around the world to try to retain its geopolitical clout.
1: Jamaica is experiencing an island-wide power blackout, Energy Minister Darrell Vaz said on Friday evening in a post on social media, without providing a reason for the outage. National Energy Supplier Jamaica Public Service Company, or JPS, confirmed the outage affected the entire island and said it was investigating the causes of the blackout. A company spokesperson told Reuters that JPS was taking steps to restore electricity, with reports indicating power had already returned to some parts of the island. In his social media post, Vaz said power would be restored across the island nation by the end of the night and confirmed that some places have already started receiving power. Prosecutors filed murder charges on Friday against the man arrested in the fatal stabbing of veteran Hollywood actor James Handy, a familiar face in dozens of films and television shows for half a century, and the boyfriend of the suspect's mother. If convicted, Michael Gledhill, who was jailed as a suspect on Wednesday, faces up to 26 years in prison, the Los Angeles County District Attorney's Office said. In a separate statement on Thursday, police said Gledhill was arrested after he flagged down police near the murder scene in the city's Tarzana neighborhood on Wednesday and told officers he was the one they were looking for. Police said officers were dispatched in answer to a cryptic emergency 911 call from a man who told operators, "I am the son of man. I just killed the man of sin." Responding officers found an 81-year-old man unconscious on the front lawn of his girlfriend's home with a stab wound to his chest. He was pronounced dead shortly afterward at the nearby hospital, the Los Angeles Police Department said. Police said Gledhill lived at his mother's home. President Donald Trump has pardoned former U.S. Representative Stephen Beyer, an Indiana Republican, who was convicted of securities fraud for engaging in insider trading in 2018 as a T-Mobile U.S. consultant ahead of a $23 billion merger with Sprint. The proclamation, issued on Thursday and announced by the White House on Friday, gave no specific rationale for the pardon, other than to assert that Beyer's service as a U.S. Army Judge Advocate General and member of Congress was distinguished and highly productive. It also said that Trump, in granting Beyer a full, complete, and unconditional pardon, was acting on the advice and recommendation of 52 current and former members of the U.S. Senate and House of Representatives listed in the proclamation. Beyer served in the House as a Republican from Indiana between 1993 and 2011 before working as a corporate consultant. He was found guilty in March of 2023 on 4 counts of securities fraud and was sentenced in September of that year to 22 months in prison. Prosecutors said at trial that Beyer bought Sprint stock after learning from a T-Mobile executive that the telecommunications companies were in merger talks in 2018 and made illegal trades again the following year. U.S. forces struck Iranian coastal radar sites on Saturday after shooting down drones launched by Iran towards the Strait of Hormuz, the U.S. military said, in the latest escalation complicating efforts to end the war between the two countries. The U.S. military believes the 4 Iranian drones were targeting regional maritime traffic, a U.S. official told Reuters. U.S. Central Command said on X that the U.S. then struck Iran surveillance sites in Gorok and Keshem Island, which are both on the Strait of Hormuz.

0: Muz, Iran's Revolutionary Guard Corps, said it had targeted U.S. bases in the region with missiles in retaliation for U.S. strikes and fired on four tankers attempting to cross the strait without its permission. Kuwaiti air defenses were intercepting missile and drone attacks of undisclosed origin, state media reported, while in Bahrain, sirens sounded and residents were urged to seek shelter. Iran said it had hit U.S. bases in both countries with ballistic missiles, but the U.S. military said six missiles were intercepted and a seventh did not reach its target. The U.S. approved the $1.5 billion sale of five Seahawk maritime helicopters to New Zealand, which has pledged to nearly double its military spending as it seeks to boost defensive capabilities. The U.S. Department of State has made a determination approving a possible foreign military sale to the government of New Zealand for MH-60R multi-mission helicopters and related equipment, the department said in a statement on its website on Friday. The U.S., under President Donald Trump, has been pushing allies in Europe and the Asia-Pacific to boost military spending. New Zealand, a close ally of neighboring Australia, is increasingly deploying across East Asia in support of Western militaries and their partners amid China's rapid military rise. The proposed sale will improve New Zealand's capability to meet current and future warfare threats by providing greater security for its critical infrastructure, the State Department said, adding that New Zealand would use the enhanced capability to strengthen its homeland defense. The purchase of Seahawk helicopters, made by Lockheed Martin Sikorsky Unit, is part of a 2025 plan by New Zealand's centre-right government to boost defence spending by $9 billion New Zealand dollars over 4 years and nearly double spending to 2% of gross domestic product in 8 years.
1: Thank you for joining us on Where the Week Go. 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

0: The chief executive is leading the government to draft the first Hong Kong's five-year plan, which is closely related to you and me. In the next 5 years, Hong Kong should further improve its competitiveness, consolidate and enhance its strengths, seize opportunities from national development, and strive for faster economic growth and better livelihoods. The chief executive has instructed the Constitutional and Mainland Affairs Bureau to hold a public consultation. We welcome your views. Let's shape the blueprint for the next 5 years together.
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1: Yemen's internationally recognized government and the Houthi group have reaffirmed their commitment to a UN-brokered prisoner release agreement. UN Special Envoy for Yemen, Hans Grunberg, says on Saturday, following the collapse of a planned exchange. In a statement on social media platform X, the office of the UN Special Envoy for Yemen says Grunberg had received renewed assurances from both sides over the past 48 hours to implement the May agreement to release more than 1,600 conflict-related detainees. He urged both sides to intensify efforts to complete as soon as possible the outstanding technical and operational preparations for the exchange. The renewed commitments came after a prisoner exchange scheduled for Saturday failed to take place. On Friday, the two sides traded accusations over the failure, with the government claiming it had completed all necessary procedures while blaming the Houthis for indefinite postponement. The Houthis, in turn, say they were fully prepared, but accused the government of failing to meet its obligations. A thunderstorm sweeping across Estonia on Saturday left more than 8,000 households without electricity at the peak of the outage. Estonian public broadcaster ERR reported the outage mainly affected eastern, northeastern, and southeastern Estonia, with Viruma among the hardest-hit areas. As the storm moved westwards, the electricity distribution operator, Elektrilevi, says it was still unclear how many additional outages could occur in western Estonia. Elektrilevi deployed 20 repair staffers to eastern, northeastern, and southeastern Estonia after the thunderstorms had passed through the region. Additional crew were assigned to the weekend, while the company's network control center was operating with reinforced staffing. The Elektrilevi chief says repair teams had been working throughout the evening and were expected to continue overnight. Some faults were unlikely to be repaired until Sunday morning. Oman and Iran have agreed to continue technical and political talks on navigation through the Strait of Hormuz. A report says the two sides held talks in Muscat on ensuring the safety and freedom of navigation through the strait in light of recent developments. They agreed to continue discussions at both the technical and political levels, aimed at reaching necessary understandings in accordance with international law. Iranian Foreign Ministry spokesman Ismail Baghe on Friday says Iranian Foreign Minister Syed Abbas Araghchi would visit Oman on Saturday for consultations on the Strait of Hormuz. The talks came amid heightened tensions following a recent exchange of attacks between the United States and Iran, triggered by an alleged Iranian strike on commercial vessels transiting the Strait of Hormuz. Iran on Sunday says it closed the Strait of Hormuz after a vessel traveled on an unapproved route and was struck, warning that any retaliation over the incident would be met with a severe response. The Navy of Iran's Islamic Revolutionary Guard Corps says in a statement, a vessel that had jeopardized maritime security by switching off its systems was struck and brought to a halt. It did not give any more details about the ship. The statement says several ships attempted to move through the waterway on an unauthorized route and disregarded warnings to correct their course. The IRGC says the strait was closed until further notice and until the end of the U.S. interference in the region. Acts of aggression against Iran will be met with a severe response, and new enemy bases in the region will be targeted. The United States is demanding that Iran publicly state it will stop attacks on ships in the strait, and that all lanes will be open with no tolls through the waterway. Floods and landslides triggered by days of torrential monsoon rains have killed at least 44 people in southeastern Bangladesh and left more than 1 million people stranded, as authorities raced on Saturday to deliver aid to devastated communities. Bangladesh's Disaster Management Ministry says flooding across seven districts, Chattogram, Cox's Bazar, Bandarban, Rangamati, Khagrachari, Mulvi Bazar, and Habiganj, has disrupted daily life, isolated families, and stranded 267,918 households. Power outages, damaged roads, and broken communication links have slowed rescue and relief efforts. Many residents have been unable to cook for days as floodwaters submerge their homes, while others are struggling after thick mud covered kitchens and living spaces.
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1: Fine and very hot during the day. The maximum temperature will be around 34 degrees in the urban areas and a couple of degrees higher in the new territories. Isolated showers later. moderate southwesterly winds. Relative humidity stands at 86%. For the outlook, sunny intervals and a few showers on Monday. The weather will be unsettled, with occasional showers and thunderstorms in the following couple of days. The very hot weather warning is in force. And that's the weather from Metro Plus, your Connect.

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0: what are some ways to address picky eating in children? Some answers on today's edition of Family Health. Here's Dr. Harold C. Thompson, an osteopathic family physician.
1: The dinner table should not feel like a battle of wills. But like so many issues, a power struggle often lies at the root of children who are picky about their food. There are some methods that help reduce the likelihood of persistent picky eating.

0: eating. 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There's no reason to force a meal or snack unless the child hasn't eaten anything in a day or more. Bribing your child or forcing him or her to eat something may only invite conflict. One way to reduce pickiness is to ensure a healthy appetite at mealtime. For this, routine is important. Whenever possible, serve meals and snacks at the same time each day. Try to make sure your child doesn't consume drinks or other foods for at least an hour before each meal. Minimize distractions during mealtime. Turn off the TV and put away toys. Remember that children, like adults, will have their likes and dislikes. However, don't give up on a food if your child doesn't like it the first time. Keep putting it on the plate. Something as small as talking about the food, its color and shape, or how it grows, may elicit curiosity and open the child's mind to it. Provide as much culinary variety as you can, but introduce new foods one at a time, along with tried and true favorites. Remember, if you are a picky eater yourself, your child is more likely to follow suit. Despite your good intentions, you may also be encouraging pickiness in more subtle ways. For example, always buying foods packaged that appeal to children or preparing different meals for your kids will encourage their selective habits. It's okay to let children go without food if they refuse to eat the prepared meal. Your child is not going to starve him or herself. However, if you do begin to worry about nutrition or weight loss, contact your family doctor or pediatrician for suggestions. Remember that attention reinforces behavior. Simply serve healthy meals at routine hours and avoid making a big fuss over your child's picky eating habits. This can help ensure a full belly and peaceful mealtime.
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1: Yemen's internationally recognized government and the Houthi group have reaffirmed their commitment to a UN-brokered prisoner release agreement. UN Special Envoy for Yemen, Hans Grunberg, says on Saturday, following the collapse of a planned exchange. In a statement on social media platform X, the office of the UN Special Envoy for Yemen says Grunberg had received renewed assurances from both sides over the past 48 hours to implement the May agreement to release more than 1,600 conflict-related detainees. He urged both sides to intensify efforts to complete as soon as possible the outstanding technical and operational preparations for the exchange. The renewed commitments came after a prisoner exchange scheduled for Saturday failed to take place. On Friday, the two sides traded accusations over the failure, with the government claiming it had completed all necessary procedures while blaming the Houthis for indefinite postponement. The Houthis, in turn, say they were fully prepared, but accuse the government of failing to meet its obligations. A thunderstorm sweeping across Estonia on Saturday left more than 8,000 households without electricity at the peak of the outage. Estonian public broadcaster ERR reported the outage mainly affected eastern, northeastern, and southeastern Estonia, with Viruma among the hardest-hit areas. As the storm moved westwards, the electricity distribution operator, Elektrilevi, says it was still unclear how many additional outages could occur in western Estonia. Elektrilevi deployed 20 repair staffers to eastern, northeastern, and southeastern Estonia after the thunderstorms had passed through the region. Additional crew were assigned to the weekend, while the company's network control center was operating with reinforced staffing. The Elektrilevi chief says repair teams had been working throughout the evening and were expected to continue overnight. Some faults were unlikely to be repaired until Sunday morning. Oman and Iran have agreed to continue technical and political talks on navigation through the Strait of Hormuz. A report says the two sides held talks in Muscat on ensuring the safety and freedom of navigation through the strait in light of recent developments. They agreed to continue discussions at both the technical and political levels, aimed at reaching necessary understandings in accordance with international law. Iranian Foreign Ministry spokesman Ismail Baghe on Friday says Iranian Foreign Minister Syed Abbas Araghchi would visit Oman on Saturday for consultations on the Strait of Hormuz. The talks came amid heightened tensions following a recent exchange of attacks between the United States and Iran, triggered by an alleged Iranian strike on commercial vessels transiting the Strait of Hormuz. Iran on Sunday says it closed the Strait of Hormuz after a vessel traveled on an unapproved route and was struck, warning that any retaliation over the incident would be met with a severe response. The Navy of Iran's Islamic Revolutionary Guard Corps says in a statement, a vessel that had jeopardized maritime security by switching off its systems was struck and brought to a halt. It did not give any more details about the ship. The statement says several ships attempted to move through the waterway on an unauthorized route and disregarded warnings to correct their course. The IRGC says the strait was closed until further notice and until the end of the U.S. interference in the region. Acts of aggression against Iran will be met with a severe response, and new enemy bases in the region will be targeted. The United States is demanding that Iran publicly state it will stop attacks on ships in the strait, and that all lanes will be open with no tolls through the waterway. Floods and landslides triggered by days of torrential monsoon rains have killed at least 44 people in southeastern Bangladesh and left more than 1 million people stranded, as authorities raced on Saturday to deliver aid to devastated communities. Bangladesh's Disaster Management Ministry says flooding across seven districts, Chattogram, Cox's Bazar, Bandarban, Rangamati, Khagrachari, Mulvi Bazar, and Habiganj, has disrupted daily life, isolated families, and stranded 267,918 households. Power outages, damaged roads, and broken communication links have slowed rescue and relief efforts. Many residents have been unable to cook for days as floodwaters submerge their homes, while others are struggling after thick mud covered kitchens and living spaces.
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1: Fine and very hot during the day. The maximum temperature will be around 34 degrees in the urban areas and a couple of degrees higher in the new territories. Isolated showers later. moderate southwesterly winds. Relative humidity stands at 86%. For the outlook, sunny intervals and a few showers on Monday. The weather will be unsettled, with occasional showers and thunderstorms in the following couple of days. The very hot weather warning is in force. And that's the weather from Metro Plus, your Connect.
2: Wait a minute, this love started off so tender, so sweet.

The current term government strives to grow the economy, improve livelihood, pursue new opportunities, and promote the mega event economy. Visitor arrivals have increased, while improving housing, transport, and more. And tackling long-standing issues, the government enacted Basic Law Article 23 legislation, seizing the opportunities presented by the nation. The chief executive has led delegations to ASEAN, the Middle East, and Central Asia to open up markets. We attract enterprises and investments, reinforced Hong Kong's position as an international hub for high-caliber talents, and promoted

0: Study in Hong Kong brand. This year, the first payload expert from Hong Kong joined the Shenzhou 23 spaceflight mission. Hong Kong remains highly ranked internationally. Opened last year, the Hatau Cooperation Zone has boosted INT development. We are expediting Northern Metropolis development and are formulating the first five-year plan to build a better future together.
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1: Iran on Sunday says it closed the Strait of Hormuz after a vessel traveled on an unapproved route and was struck, warning that any retaliation over the incident would be met with a severe response. The Navy of Iran's Islamic Revolutionary Guard Corps says in a statement, a vessel that had jeopardized maritime security by switching off its systems was struck and brought to a halt. It did not give any more details about the ship. The statement says several ships attempted to move through the waterway on an unauthorized route and disregarded warnings to correct their course. The IRGC says the strait was closed until further notice and until the end of the U.S. interference in the region. Acts of aggression against Iran will be met with a severe response, and new enemy bases in the region will be targeted. The United States is demanding that Iran publicly state it will stop attacks on ships in the strait, and that all lanes will be open with no tolls through the waterway. A United States military delegation has met with Lebanon's army in Beirut to discuss the implementation of Israel's withdrawal from one of the pilot zones in occupied territory. A Lebanese military official says on Saturday, under a framework agreement reached on June 26, Israel will gradually withdraw from areas of southern Lebanon, where it has sent troops as part of its military campaign against Hezbollah, the Iranian-backed Shia movement that has long battled Israel. As part of the agreement, the long-disempowered Lebanese military will take full control of two small areas dubbed pilot zones. Iran has insisted on Saturday that it kept its word on a ceasefire with the United States after President Donald Trump insisted the truce was over, but that he had agreed to further negotiations with the Islamic Republic. The comments mark a new low in relations between the foes after an exchange of fire this week rocked a shaky agreement aimed at turning the months-long ceasefire into durable peace and threatened a return to full-scale regional war. Trump ramped up the rhetoric between the warring sides on Saturday, threatening in a Truth Social post to completely decimate Iran if it attempted or succeeded in assassinating him. Rescuers say a British couple visiting Almeria on holiday were found down a ravine, semi-conscious and badly burned, by police who were out searching for survivors of the deadly wildfire that swept across the province. The couple are thought to have been out hiking when they were caught up in the wildfire, which started to spread rapidly on Thursday and has so far claimed the lives of 12 people and burned more than 6,000 hectares of the southeastern Spanish province. They were discovered by civil guard officers who were searching the charred landscape near the worst-hit community of Bedar for survivors or people trapped as night fell on Thursday. The U.S. CDC on Friday says a U.S. citizen working for a humanitarian organization in the Democratic Republic of Congo has tested positive for the Bundibugyo Ebola virus. The Centers for Disease Control and Prevention is working with the patient's employing organization, other federal agencies, and partners in the DRC to help prevent further transmission and identify high-risk contacts. A U.S. State Department spokesperson on Saturday says the agency was aware

0: the case and was working to support the affected American. The spokesperson declined to provide additional details.
1: Metro Plus weather.
0: Fine and very hot during the day. The maximum temperature will be around 34 degrees in the urban areas and a couple of degrees higher in the new territories. Isolated showers later. Moderate southwesterly winds. Relative humidity stands at 86%. For the outlook, sunny intervals and a few showers on Monday. The weather will be unsettled, with occasional showers and thunderstorms in the following couple of days. The very hot weather warning is in force. And that's the weather from Metro Plus. Your Connect.

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0: How do you discipline and train a strong-willed child without damaging the self-concept and destroying the spontaneity inside? It's a question that I've been asked often. To answer it, you really have to come to an understanding of the difference between breaking the spirit and shaping the will of the child. The human spirit relates to the self-esteem or the sense of personal worth. As such, it is exceedingly fragile at all ages, and it has to be handled with great care. Anything that depreciates a boy or girl's self-worth can be very costly to the spirit. However, the will is made of steel. It arrives full strength at the moment of birth. Anyone who's ever witnessed a full-blown temper tantrum knows what I'm talking about. Some two-year-olds can become so angry that they'll hold their breath until they lose consciousness. Such is the strength of the will. How then do we deal with these two components of the human personality, the will and the spirit? We do it by setting up and defending reasonable boundaries while never resorting to that which attacks the personhood of the child. To say, you must do what I tell you to do, is proper and it's addressed to the will. But to say, you stupid brat, why don't you do anything right, is an assault on the spirit. The bottom line, again, is to shape the will without breaking the spirit.
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1: Yemen's internationally recognized government and the Houthi group have reaffirmed their commitment to a UN-brokered prisoner release agreement. UN Special Envoy for Yemen, Hans Grunberg, says on Saturday, following the collapse of a planned exchange. In a statement on social media platform X, the office of the UN Special Envoy for Yemen says Grunberg had received renewed assurances from both sides over the past 48 hours to implement the May agreement to release more than 1,600 conflict-related detainees. He urged both sides to intensify efforts to complete as soon as possible the outstanding technical and operational preparations for the exchange. The renewed commitments came after a prisoner exchange scheduled for Saturday failed to take place. On Friday, the two sides traded accusations over the failure, with the government claiming it had completed all necessary procedures while blaming the Houthis for indefinite postponement. The Houthis, in turn, say they were fully prepared, but accuse the government of failing to meet its obligations. A thunderstorm sweeping across Estonia on Saturday left more than 8,000 households without electricity at the peak of the outage. Estonian public broadcaster ERR reported the outage mainly affected eastern, northeastern, and southeastern Estonia, with Viruma among the hardest-hit areas. As the storm moved westwards, the electricity distribution operator, Elektrilevi, says it was still unclear how many additional outages could occur in western Estonia. Elektrilevi deployed 20 repair staffers to eastern, northeastern, and southeastern Estonia after the thunderstorms had passed through the region. Additional crew were assigned to the weekend, while the company's network control center was operating with reinforced staffing. The Elektrilevi chief says repair teams had been working throughout the evening and were expected to continue overnight. Some faults were unlikely to be repaired until Sunday morning. Oman and Iran have agreed to continue technical and political talks on navigation through the Strait of Hormuz. A report says the two sides held talks in Muscat on ensuring the safety and freedom of navigation through the strait in light of recent developments. They agreed to continue discussions at both the technical and political levels, aimed at reaching necessary understandings in accordance with international law. Iranian Foreign Ministry spokesman Ismail Baghaei on Friday says Iranian Foreign Minister Syed Abbas Araghchi would visit Oman on Saturday for consultations on the Strait of Hormuz. The talks came amid heightened tensions following a recent exchange of attacks between the United States and Iran, triggered by an alleged Iranian strike on commercial vessels transiting the Strait of Hormuz. Iran on Sunday says it closed the Strait of Hormuz after a vessel traveled on an unapproved route and was struck, warning that any retaliation over the incident would be met with a severe response. The Navy of Iran's Islamic Revolutionary Guard Corps says in a statement, a vessel that had jeopardized maritime security by switching off its systems was struck and brought to a halt. It did not give any more details about the ship. The statement says several ships attempted to move through the waterway on an unauthorized route and disregarded warnings to correct their course. The IRGC says the strait was closed until further notice and until the end of the U.S. interference in the region. Acts of aggression against Iran will be met with a severe response, and new enemy bases in the region will be targeted. The United States is demanding that Iran publicly state it will stop attacks on ships in the strait, and that all lanes will be open with no tolls through the waterway. Floods and landslides triggered by days of torrential monsoon rains have killed at least 44 people in southeastern Bangladesh and left more than 1 million people stranded, as authorities raced on Saturday to deliver aid to devastated

0: communities. Bangladesh's Disaster Management Ministry says flooding across 7 districts, Chattogram, Cox's Bazar, Bandarban, Rangamati, Kagrachari, Mulvi Bazar, and Habiganj, has disrupted daily life, isolated families, and stranded 267,918 households. Power outages, damaged roads, and broken communication links have slowed rescue and relief efforts. Many residents have been unable to cook for days as floodwaters submerge their homes, while others are struggling after thick mud covered kitchens and living spaces. National Assembly President Jorge Rodriguez told reporters on Saturday the death toll from 2 earthquakes that struck Venezuela on June 24 has risen to 4,333, announcing that the distribution of housing to those affected will begin next week. The official says, meanwhile, 315 of the dead have not yet been identified. The official tally of injured remain unchanged at 16,740. While 6,462 people have been rescued, Rodriguez says Acting President Delcy Rodriguez will allocate the first 200 homes to those affected next week, but did not give any more details. Rodriguez also says 856 buildings were affected, of which 190 either collapsed completely or suffered structural collapse. According to the government's preliminary estimates, 25,000 homes are needed. Authorities have already identified around 40 plots of land, totaling about 584,000 square meters, for housing projects in Osma and Chuspa. Yemen's internationally recognized government and the Houthi group have reaffirmed their commitment to a UN-brokered prisoner release agreement, UN Special Envoy for Yemen Hans Grunberg says on Saturday, following the collapse of a planned exchange. In a statement on social media platform X, the office of the UN Special Envoy for Yemen says Grunberg had received renewed assurances from both sides over the past 48 hours to implement the May agreement to release more than 1,600 conflict-related detainees. He urged both sides to intensify efforts to complete as soon as possible the outstanding technical and operational preparations for the exchange. The renewed commitments came after a prisoner exchange scheduled for Saturday failed to take place. On Friday, the two sides traded accusations over the failure, with the government claiming it had completed all necessary procedures while blaming the Houthis for indefinite postponement. The Houthis, in turn, say they were fully prepared, but accuse the government of failing to meet its obligations. The U.S. CDC on Friday says a U.S. citizen working for a humanitarian organization in the Democratic Republic of Congo has tested positive for the Bundibugyo Ebola virus. The Centers for Disease Control and Prevention is working with the patient's employing organization, other federal agencies, and partners in the DRC to help prevent further transmission and identify high-risk contacts. A U.S. State Department spokesperson on Saturday says the agency was aware of the case and was working to support the affected American. The spokesperson declined to provide additional details.
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2: It'll be fine, very hot during the day, isolated showers in the afternoon, moderate southwesterly winds. Temperatures ranging between 29 and 34 degrees, relative humidity ranging between 60 and 90%. The outlook, sunny intervals and a few showers tomorrow. The weather will be unsettled with occasional showers and thunderstorms in the following couple of days. And that's the weather from Metro Plus, your connect.
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6: Hi, I'm Peter Reynolds, and this is LA Spins, the weekly entertainment show on everything that's hot in LA and Hollywood.Before Travis Kelce was spotted having a great time at Chris Lake's LA concert, he and his brother Jason and some friends hit up Barney's Beanery in West Hollywood. They guzzled down some drinks and watched the World Cup. He was friendly with the restaurant's customers and also played a classic basketball arcade game. But much to Taylor's dismay, the beans kicked in later.Toy Story 5 has been doing huge business, becoming the film with the biggest opening weekend of 2026. We're talking $160 million in the U.S. alone. What's especially impressive, it is the biggest opening in the franchise's history. You know, the original Toy Story is already 31 years old. Theater owners coast to coast have a Woody and a Buzz.
7: Olivia Rodrigo played guest DJ on LA Public Station KCSN, and at the end of the hour, she announced she was curating an all-female music festival on August 29th in Irvine, California. The Daisy Chain Fields Festival will feature Chapel Roan, Stevie Nicks, Doechii, Sarah McLachlan, Garbage, Cat's Eye, and many others. I can smell the estrogen from here. Despite divorcing, Bunny XO and Jelly Roll are planning to be co-parents. Bunny XO said, quote, "We're still having a baby together. We're also best friends despite our split," unquote. The two married in Las Vegas in 2016, less than a year after meeting backstage at one of his Vegas concerts. They renewed their vows 7 years later. That really worked well. Katy Perry made a blatant dig at her exes during her concert in Spain. Yep, while singing her 2020 song, Never Really Over, on a screen over the stage, a giant phone flashed calls from Diplo and the initials of JM, John Mayer, RB, Russell Brand, and OB, Orlando Bloom. Yeah, but will she ever have a hit again?
8: Dead or alive?
7: Music industry exec and producer Clive Davis is known for signing Whitney Houston and Bruce Springsteen and developing the careers of many other artists. Dead or alive? Dead. Davis was recently hospitalized for a respiratory infection and was recovering at his home in Manhattan. Clive Davis was 94. R.I.P. The Emmy-winning HBO series The Last of Us Season 3 has added a character that's not in the video game. Peter Sarsgaard will play one of the leaders of the religious cult in and around Seattle. The production is on hiatus in Vancouver due to the difficulty in filming around the influx of tourists from the World Cup, so everyone gets a quick break from the zombie apocalypse. Kim Kardashian was seen in Beverly Hills at the Epione Cosmetic Dermatology Office with newly bleached blonde hair. She last bleached her hair back in 2022 when she attended the Met Gala wearing Marilyn Monroe's iconic Happy Birthday, Mr. President gown. However, her odd choice of a tan trench coat made some think she was gonna flash someone. Yeah, nothing new there. Gina Davis, 70, made an acting comeback for the Netflix show The Burrows, produced by Stranger Things creators The Duffer Brothers. But the show's been canceled after only one season, leaving the actress and the other 70-ish cast members disappointed. The show was consistently in the top 10, so it is puzzling. Maybe they should have called it Older Things.
8: Idiot of the Week!
7: Floyd Mayweather is being sued by a boxing promoter who claims they paid the legendary fighter $4.65 million in advance money for mega fights against Mike Tyson and Manny Pacquiao. The problem is Floyd took the money but walked away from the deals. The only bouts now will be between the lawyers. You guessed it. Idiot. What was going on with Rod Stewart at his concert in Salt Lake City? He wasn't moving around the stage much, and at one point, doubled over in discomfort during the set. He also needed puffs from an oxygen tank on stage, steadying himself on musical instruments and a pole, completing the show sitting in a chair. Do you think I'm sexy? Not anymore. Anne Hathaway is pregnant with baby number 3, and she debuted her baby bump while on vacation in Saint-Tropez, France. That's right. The Devil Wears Prada 2 star was spotted at the Jardin Tropezina beach in the French Riviera with her husband, Adam Schulman, her two sons, and a group of close friends. Guess she needs another field hand? Peacock has greenlit Dungeon Crawler Carl, a live-action series adaptation of Matt Dinneman's fantasy role-playing game books. The project comes from Family Guy creator Seth MacFarlane. An alien invasion has wiped out most of humanity, and any survivors are forced to fight for their lives on a sadistic intergalactic game show. Wow, we've really hit rock bottom now. Deceased One Direction singer Liam Payne's fortune has gone to his 9-year-old son, Bear Gray Payne. The amount was considerable, $28 million. He'll be able to access some of the money now, but most of it will be kept

0: the news wrap-up.
1: Rapid charging EV batteries are on the way, which can be fully charged in as little as 5 minutes. Snap is launching Specs, the company's first augmented reality glasses, but they'll cost over $2,000. DoorDash is now letting users order food and book reservations with photos and prompts in a major AI push. Kraft unveiled its TSA-compliant ranch packets meant to fit in a carry-on bag and aimed at World Cup fans. Let that sink in.
2: And now, this week's number ones.
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1: Miles Smith is from Luton, England, and began making music in his bedroom. He used to admire artists like Ed Sheeran, marveling at his songwriting talent and dreaming that one day he would love to meet Sheeran. Fast forward to the present day. Smith is close friends with Ed Sheeran, and he's opening all of Ed's stadium dates in the US, Canada, and South America through the end of the year. Also, he just dropped his debut album, My Mess, My Heart, My Life, and it's most impressive, containing his hit duet with Niall Horan, Drive Safe, and this track, which we love. Here's Miles Smith with the song of the week, Heaven.

0: That was Miles Smith with the song of the week, Heaven. LA Spins is available on all music and podcast platforms. That's LA Spins, you know, with a Z. And that's what's happening in LA and Hollywood. For LA Spins, I'm Peter Reynolds. So long from the City of Angels.
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0: 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Now the news with Vince O'Brien.
1: The US military launched strikes on Iran after it struck a container ship on Sunday, while Tehran said it had again closed the Strait of Hormuz and some Gulf states came under attack. A series of attacks between the US and Iran over the past several days led President Donald Trump to declare the end of a ceasefire meant to halt the fighting that the US and Israel began on February the 28th, though Trump has left the door open to continued negotiations. Iran said it closed the strait after firing a warning shot that struck a vessel travelling on an unapproved route. It warned that any retaliation over the incident would be met by a severe response. Russia launched missile and drone attacks on Ukraine on Saturday, killing 8 people and wounding dozens more, officials said, as President Volodymyr Zelensky called for diplomatic efforts to ensure Kyiv secured weapons more quickly. Kyiv awaited supplies of air defence munitions amid a shortage that has left it exposed to Russian attacks. 2 glide bombs hit a crowded area in the northern city of Sumy, a frequent Russian target, killing 5 people and injuring 30, according to authorities. 1 bomb hit a bus stop, and pictures showed a yellow bus with one of its sides ripped off. Other pictures posted online showed damage to apartment building facades. 5 people were injured and 2 were pronounced dead following an active shooter incident in Toronto on Saturday, according to a police emergency alert on X. Police said officers located 5 people injured with gunshot wounds. 2 victims were pronounced dead at the scene. The conditions of the remaining victims were not immediately known. The shooting occurred in Midtown Toronto during the Salsa on St. Clair Festival, an annual Latin festival, according to CTV News. Authorities urge the public to avoid the area and follow all directions from police as the investigation and response continued. Canadian Prime Minister Mark Carney said he was horrified by the shooting and said police had his full support in their efforts to apprehend those responsible, in a post on X. Malaysian Prime Minister Anwar Ibrahim's coalition suffered a crushing defeat to a key partner in a regional poll on Saturday, raising questions over the strength of the bloc's alliance at the federal level amid talk of an early general election. While the result in Malaysia's southern Johor state will not directly impact Anwar's majority in parliament, it could deepen strains between Anwar's Perakatan Harapan grouping and the Barisan National Coalition rivals that joined forces to form a government after a hung general election in 2022. While Pakatan and BN insist their federal partnership can withstand differences at a state level, Anwar said in May he would consider calling a snap poll if divisions continued to widen. Emergency crews on China's east coast used excavators and chainsaws on Sunday to clear streets littered with fallen trees hours after Typhoon Bavi, the most powerful storm to hit the country this year, swept through the region. Triggering a landslide and waterlogging some areas, Bavi had weakened by morning to a tropical storm as it pushed inland, but forecasters warned that the France-sized storm system could unleash prolonged and widespread rainfall across eastern and northern China. Nearly 2 million people

0: were evacuated ahead of Bavi's arrival, mostly in Zhejiang province, an economic and technological powerhouse for the world's second biggest economy.
1: Metro Plus weather.
0: It'll be fine, very hot during the day, isolated showers in the afternoon, moderate southwesterly winds. Temperatures ranging between 29 and 34 degrees, relative humidity ranging between 60 and 90%. The outlook, sunny intervals and a few showers tomorrow. The weather will be unsettled with occasional showers and thunderstorms in the following couple of days. And that's the weather from Metro Plus, your connector.

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0: In the mid-1960s, Time magazine selected the senior class of Palisades High School in Southern California as the focus for its cover story entitled Today's Teenager. These young men and women lived in one of the wealthiest school districts in America, and their parents included many of the nation's rich and famous. Time said they stood on the fringe of a golden era as they left high school and headed for college. But 10 years later, two members of that class, Michael Medved and David Walachinsky, wrote a book entitled What Really Happened to the Class of 65. Their follow-up study was striking. Their former classmates, far from entering a golden era, had been plagued by personal tragedy and emotional unrest, drug abuse, rebellion, sexual irresponsibility, divorce, and even prison time were common for that group. Many were still lost and unprepared for the game of life. According to Medved and Walachinsky, the immaturity and rebellion of their fellow students was a product of parental indulgence. Their moms and dads had consistently given them money, bailed them out of jail, repaired their wrecked cars, and made it possible to avoid work or study. Perhaps more importantly, their parents had failed to teach them values and ethics and beliefs on which the meaning of life is based. Well, that occurred many years ago, but I wonder, is there relevance here for us today?
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1: The U.S. military launched strikes on Iran after it struck a container ship on Sunday, while Tehran said it had again closed the Strait of Hormuz and some Gulf states came under attack. A series of attacks between the U.S. and Iran over the past several days led President Donald Trump to declare the end of a ceasefire meant to halt the fighting that the U.S. and Israel began on February the 28th, though Trump has left the door open to continued negotiations. Iran said it closed the strait after firing a warning shot that struck a vessel travelling on an unapproved route. It warned that any retaliation over the incident would be met by a severe response. Russia launched missile and drone attacks on Ukraine on Saturday, killing 8 people and wounding dozens more, officials said, as President Volodymyr Zelensky called for diplomatic efforts to ensure Kyiv secured weapons more quickly. Kyiv awaited supplies of air defence munitions amid a shortage that has left it exposed to Russian attacks. 2 glide bombs hit a crowded area in the northern city of Sumy, a frequent Russian target, killing 5 people and injuring 30, according to authorities. 1 bomb hit a bus stop, and pictures showed a yellow bus with one of its sides ripped off. Other pictures posted online showed damage to apartment building facades. 5 people were injured and 2 were pronounced dead following an active shooter incident in Toronto on Saturday, according to a police emergency alert on X. Police said officers located 5 people injured with gunshot wounds. 2 victims were pronounced dead at the scene. The conditions of the remaining victims were not immediately known. The shooting occurred in Midtown Toronto during the Salsa on St. Clair Festival, an annual Latin festival, according to CTV News. Authorities urge the public to avoid the area and follow all directions from police as the investigation and response continued. Canadian Prime Minister Mark Carney said he was horrified by the shooting and said police had his full support in their efforts to apprehend those responsible, in a post on X. Malaysian Prime Minister Anwar Ibrahim's coalition suffered a crushing defeat to a key partner in a regional poll on Saturday, raising questions over the strength of the bloc's alliance at the federal level amid talk of an early general election. While the result in Malaysia's southern Johor state will not directly impact Anwar's majority in parliament, it could deepen strains between Anwar's Perakatan Harapan grouping and the Barisan National Coalition rivals that joined forces to form a government after a hung general election in 2022. While Pakatan and BN insist their federal partnership can withstand differences at a state level, Anwar said in May he would consider calling a snap poll if divisions continued to widen. Emergency crews on China's east coast used excavators and chainsaws on Sunday to clear streets littered with fallen trees hours after Typhoon Bavi, the most powerful storm to hit the country this year, swept through the region. Triggering a landslide and waterlogging some areas, Bavi had weakened by morning to a tropical storm as it pushed inland, but forecasters warned that the France-sized storm system could unleash prolonged and widespread rainfall across eastern and northern China. Nearly 2 million people were evacuated ahead of Bavi's arrival, mostly in Zhejiang province, an economic and technological powerhouse for the world's second biggest economy.
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1: It'll be fine, very hot during the day, isolated showers in the afternoon, moderate southwesterly winds. Temperatures ranging between 29 and 34 degrees, relative humidity ranging between 60 and 90%. The outlook, sunny intervals and a few showers tomorrow. The weather will be unsettled with occasional showers and thunderstorms in the following couple of days. And that's the weather from Metro Plus, your connection.

0: The regional flag and the regional emblem are symbols and signs of Hong Kong. The red background, like the national flag, represents the motherland. The white bahinia denotes Hong Kong, implying it is an inalienable part of China, prospering in its embrace. The red and white colors embody the principle of one country, two systems. The five stars on the flowers symbolize our love for the motherland. We must respect and cherish these symbols and signs. Regional flag and regional emblem belong to us all. Let's respect them.
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1: At least 15 Indian tourists died when a boat capsized off Vietnam's southern island of Phu Quoc on Saturday, VN Express reported, citing local authorities. 21 people survived the accident, according to the report. The vessel was carrying 36 people, including 32 Indian tourists, 3 crew members and 1 attendant. India's embassy in Vietnam said it was monitoring the incident and had established emergency response centres in Ho Chi Minh City and Hanoi to assist affected families. Exact details of the incident are being ascertained as search and

0: rescue operations by local authorities were ongoing, the embassy said in a statement, describing the incident as tragic. At least two children were killed after a ferry carrying more than 35 people collided with a bridge while crossing the Euphrates River in the eastern Syrian city of Deir al-Zor on Sunday, the Syrian Civil Defense said. More than 15 people were rescued after all those on board fell into the river, the rescue agency said, adding that search and rescue operations were continuing for those still missing. British police said on Saturday that a 28-year-old man has been arrested in South Yorkshire on suspicion of murdering former British government minister Anne Widdecombe. The suspect is a white British national and is now in police custody, the statement said. The police said there was no information to suggest the murder of the 78-year-old was related to terrorism or had a political motive. Earlier in the day, the police had released a 26-year-old man who was arrested on suspicion of murdering Anne Widdecombe and stated that the individual was no longer part of the investigation. The man who was released, a white British national, was arrested in Newton Abbot, a town about 9 miles from Widdecombe's home in Hator, in rural southwest England, police said on Friday. Floods and landslides triggered by days of torrential monsoon rain have killed at least 44 people in southeastern Bangladesh and left over 1 million stranded as authorities raced on Saturday to deliver aid to devastated communities. The Disaster Management Ministry said on Saturday that flooding across 7 districts disrupted daily life, isolated thousands of families and stranded 267,918 households. Many residents have been unable to cook for days as floodwaters submerged their homes, while others are struggling after thick layers of mud covered kitchens and living spaces. Thousands of families are relying on dry food, flattened rice, puffed rice, or biscuits that do not require cooking and emergency relief. A British couple visiting Almere on holiday were found down a ravine, semi-conscious and badly burned by police who were out searching for survivors of the deadly wildfire that swept across the province, rescuers said. The couple are thought to have been out hiking when they were caught up in the wildfire, which started to spread rapidly on Thursday and has so far claimed the lives of 12 people and burned more than 6,000 hectares of the southern Spanish province. They were discovered by civil guard officers who were searching the charred landscape near the worst-hit community of Bedar for survivors or people trapped as night fell on Thursday. In the early hours of Friday, Sergeant Pedro Barr, one of the 3 officers involved in the search operation, said they had heard a sound far away but thought it was an echo. As you gain more experience, something inside you tells you, look again, try one more time, he told Spain's TVE state broadcaster.
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0: It'll be fine, very hot during the day, isolated showers in the afternoon, moderate southwesterly winds. Temperatures ranging between 29 and 34 degrees, relative humidity ranging between 60 and 90%. The outlook, sunny intervals and a few showers tomorrow. The weather will be unsettled with occasional showers and thunderstorms in the following couple of days. And that's the weather from Metro Plus, your connect.

0: We all long for a stable life. National security is the foundation of prosperity and stability. We should uphold and strengthen the executive-led system, follow a holistic approach to development and security, and implement patriots administering Hong Kong for a better life. The security of Hong Kong and our homes hinges on the security of our motherland. Safeguarding national security is our responsibility. Let's participate.
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0: A teacher of sixth graders shared with me the results of a creative writing assignment she had given to her class. She asked the kids to complete a series of sentences that began with the phrase, "I wish." This teacher expected them to write about bicycles and toys and fantasy vacations and the like. Instead, 20 of the 30 students made reference to the breakup of their families or conflict that was going on at home. These are some of their actual answers. "I wish my parents wouldn't fight, and I wish my father would come back. I wish I would get straight A's so my dad would love me. I wish my mother didn't have a boyfriend. I wish I had one mom and one dad so the kids wouldn't make fun of me. I have three moms and three dads, and they botch up my life." And then another child wrote, "I wish I had an M1 rifle so I could shoot those who make fun of me." The stresses on today's families are difficult for adults to cope with, but they're devastating for children. Nothing is more unsettling for boys and girls than to experience emotional turmoil at home. It influences every other aspect of their lives, and indeed, tends to follow them into the adult years, where it almost always gets passed along to the next generation. How would your children complete a sentence that began with, "I wish"? You might want to ask them sometime.
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1: At least 15 Indian tourists died when a boat capsized off Vietnam's southern island of Phu Quoc on Saturday, VN Express reported, citing local authorities. 21 people survived the accident, according to the report. The vessel was carrying 36 people, including 32 Indian tourists, 3 crew members and 1 attendant. India's embassy in Vietnam said it was monitoring the incident and had established emergency response centres in Ho Chi Minh City and Hanoi to assist affected families. Exact details of the incident are being ascertained as search and rescue operations by local authorities were ongoing, the embassy said in a statement, describing the incident as tragic. At least 2 children were killed after a ferry carrying more than 35 people collided with a bridge while crossing the Euphrates River in the eastern Syrian city of Deir al-Zor on Sunday, the Syrian Civil Defense said. More than 15 people were rescued after all those on board fell into the river, the rescue agency said, adding that search and rescue operations were continuing for those still missing. British police said on Saturday that a 28-year-old man has been arrested in South Yorkshire on suspicion of murdering former British government minister Anne Widdecombe. The suspect is a white British national and is now in police custody, the statement said. The police said there was no information to suggest the murder of the 78-year-old was related to terrorism or had a political motive. Earlier in the day, the police had released a 26-year-old man who was arrested on suspicion of murdering Anne Widdecombe and stated that the individual was no longer part of the investigation. The man who was released, a white British national, was arrested in Newton Abbot, a town about 9 miles from Widdecombe's home in Hator, in rural southwest England, police said on Friday. Floods and landslides triggered by days of torrential monsoon rain have killed at least 44 people in southeastern Bangladesh and left over 1 million stranded as authorities raced on Saturday to deliver aid to devastated communities. The Disaster Management Ministry said on Saturday that flooding across 7 districts disrupted daily life, isolated thousands of families and stranded 267,918 households. Many residents have been unable to cook for days as floodwaters submerged their homes, while others are struggling after thick layers of mud covered kitchens and living spaces. Thousands of families are relying on dry food, flattened rice, puffed rice or biscuits that do not require cooking and emergency relief. A British couple visiting Almere on holiday were found down a ravine semi-conscious and badly burned by police who were out searching for survivors of the deadly wildfire that swept across the province, rescuers said. The couple are thought to have been out hiking when they were caught up in the wildfire, which started to spread rapidly on Thursday and has so far claimed the lives of 12 people and burned more than 6,000 hectares of the southern Spanish province. They were discovered by civil guard officers who were searching the charred landscape near the worst-hit community of Bedar for survivors or people trapped as night fell on Thursday. In the early hours of Friday, Sergeant Pedro Barr, one of the 3 officers involved in the search operation, said they had heard a sound far away but thought it was an echo. as you gain more experience, something inside you tells you, look again, try one more time, he told Spain's TVE state broadcaster.
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1: It'll be fine, very hot during the day, isolated showers in the afternoon, moderate southwesterly winds. Temperatures ranging between 29 and 34 degrees, relative humidity ranging between 60 and 90%. The outlook, sunny intervals and a few showers tomorrow. The weather will be unsettled with occasional showers and thunderstorms in the following couple of days. And that's the weather from Metro Plus, your connect.
2: 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For a shower storage type electric water heater, don't install a valve at its water outlet and don't use a shower head with a valve.
3: This program is brought to you by Home Affairs Department. The views expressed within this program are that of the host and their guest, and does not necessarily reflect the views of this

0: With the amended Waterworks Ordinance, subdivided unit landlords can only recover water fees from tenants after settling the water bills. Landlords shall give receipts to tenants and keep copies for 2 years. The Water Supplies Department can request information from landlords. The maximum penalty for water overcharging has been increased to $25,000. Install the department's separate water meters now to avoid overcharging. Report overcharging for water. Keep receipts to make things clear.
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1: The US military said it launched a new round of strikes against Iran after Islamic Revolutionary Guard Corp forces attacked a Cyprus-flagged container ship transiting the Strait of Hormuz. A civilian crew member is missing and the vessel is unable to continue the journey due to an onboard fire and significant engine room damage, the US Central Command said in a statement on X. The US Central Command said the strikes were carried out at the direction of President Donald Trump. A new $4.7 billion bridge connecting Detroit to Windsor, Ontario, which President Donald Trump threatened to block, is set to open on July the 27th after the US and Canada struck a deal on toll revenue. The Geordie Howe International Bridge had been set to open in June. In February, Trump criticized financial concerns and threatened to block the bridge named after the legendary Detroit Red Wings hockey player. Canada said late on Friday it struck a deal with the US government on a series of cooperative measures focused on toll governance and transparency, as well as investments in the region, including through the establishment of a 15-year economic development fund tied to portions of profits from the bridge operations. The death toll from the two earthquakes that struck Venezuela on June the 24th has risen

0: to 4,333, National Assembly President Jorge Rodriguez told reporters on Saturday, announcing that the distribution of housing to those affected will begin next week. Meanwhile, 315 of the dead have not been identified, the official said. The official tally of injured remained unchanged at 16,740, while 6,462 people have been rescued and about 17,000 have been left homeless. Rodriguez said Acting President Delcy Rodriguez will allocate the first 200 homes to those affected next week, but did not give more details. Rodriguez also said that 856 buildings were affected, of which 190 either collapsed completely or suffered structural damage. Ford Motor said on Saturday it had reached a tentative agreement with Canadian Auto Union Unifor for a 3-year national labour contract. The contract covers more than 5,000 unionised employees in Canada, the company said. Ford and Unifor did not immediately respond to requests outside of regular business hours to a Reuters request for comment on the details of the agreement. Unifor began negotiations with Ford last month, commencing talks on new contracts with Detroit's Big Three automakers, Ford, General Motors, and Stellantis, seeking better pay, job security, and benefits for its nearly 19,000 members at those companies. The union said last month it had started with Ford because the automaker had been the most committed to continuing its operations in Canada. The agreement is subject to ratification by Ford Unifor members. Emergency crews on China's east coast used excavators and chainsaws on Sunday to clear streets littered with fallen trees hours after Typhoon Bavi, the most powerful storm to hit the country this year, swept through the region, triggering a landslide and waterlogging some areas. Bavi had weakened by morning to a tropical storm as it pushed inland, but forecasters warned that the France-sized storm system could unleash prolonged and widespread rainfall across eastern and northern China. Nearly 2 million people were evacuated ahead of Bavi's arrival, mostly in Zhejiang province, an economic and technological powerhouse for the world's second biggest economy.
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0: It'll be fine, very hot during the day, isolated showers in the afternoon, moderate southwesterly winds. Temperatures ranging between 29 and 34 degrees, relative humidity ranging between 60 and 90%. The outlook: sunny intervals and a few showers tomorrow. The weather will be unsettled with occasional showers and thunderstorms in the following couple of days. And that's the weather from Metro Plus, your connect.
2: The current term government strives to grow the economy, improve livelihood, pursue new opportunities, and promote the mega event economy. Visitor arrivals have increased. While improving housing, transport, and more, and tackling long-standing issues, the government enacted Basic Law Article 23 legislation, seizing the opportunities presented by the nation. The chief executive has led delegations to ASEAN, the Middle East, and Central Asia to open up markets. We attract enterprises and investments, reinforced Hong Kong's position as an international hub for high-caliber talents, and promoted Study in Hong Kong brand. This year, the first payload expert from Hong Kong joined the Shenzhou 23 spaceflight mission. Hong Kong remains highly ranked internationally. Opened last year, the Hatau Cooperation Zone has boosted INT development. We are expediting Northern Metropolis development and are formulating the first 5-year plan to build a better future together.
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1: The U.S. military said it launched a new round of strikes against Iran after Islamic Revolutionary Guard Corp forces attacked a Cyprus-flagged container ship transiting the Strait of Hormuz. A civilian crew member is missing and the vessel is unable to continue the journey due to an onboard fire and significant engine room damage, the U.S. Central Command said in a statement on X. The U.S. Central Command said the strikes were carried out at the direction of President Donald Trump. A new $4.7 billion bridge connecting Detroit to Windsor, Ontario, which President Donald Trump threatened to block, is set to open on July the 27th after the US and Canada struck a deal on toll revenue. The Geordie Howe International Bridge had been set to open in June. In February, Trump criticized financial concerns and threatened to block the bridge named after the legendary Detroit Red Wings hockey player. Canada said late on Friday it struck a deal with the U.S. government on a series of cooperative measures focused on toll governance and transparency, as well as investments in the region, including through the establishment of a 15-year economic development fund tied to portions of profits from the bridge operations. The death toll from the two earthquakes that struck Venezuela on June the 24th has risen to 4,333. National Assembly President Jorge Rodriguez told reporters on Saturday, announcing that the distribution of housing to those affected will begin next week. Meanwhile, 315 of the dead have not been identified, the official said. The official tally of injured remained unchanged at 16,740, while 6,462 people have been rescued and about 17,000 have been left homeless. Rodriguez said acting president Delcy Rodriguez will allocate the first 200 homes to those affected next week, but did not give more details. Rodriguez also said that 856 buildings were affected, of which 190 either collapsed completely or suffered structural damage. Ford Motor said on Saturday it had reached a tentative agreement with Canadian auto union Unifor for a 3-year national labour contract. The contract covers more than 5,000 unionised employees in Canada, the company said. Ford and Unifor did not immediately respond to requests outside of regular business hours to a Reuters request for comment on the details of the agreement. Unifor began negotiations with Ford last month, commencing talks on new contracts with Detroit's big three automakers, Ford, General Motors, and Stellantis, seeking better pay, job security, and benefits for its nearly 19,000 members at those companies. The union said last month it had started with Ford because the automaker had been the most committed to continuing its operations in Canada. The agreement is subject to ratification by Ford Unifor members. Emergency crews on China's east coast used excavators and chainsaws on Sunday to clear streets littered with fallen trees hours after Typhoon Bavi, the most powerful storm to hit the country this year, swept through the region. Triggering a landslide and waterlogging some areas, Bavi had weakened by morning to a tropical storm as it pushed inland, but forecasters warned that the France-sized storm system could unleash prolonged and widespread rainfall across eastern and northern China. Nearly 2 million people were evacuated ahead of Bavi's arrival, mostly in Zhejiang province, an economic and technological powerhouse for the world's second biggest economy.
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1: It'll be fine, very hot during the day, isolated showers in the afternoon, moderate southwesterly winds. Temperatures ranging between 29 and 34 degrees, relative humidity ranging between 60 and 90%. The outlook, sunny intervals and a few showers tomorrow. The weather will be unsettled with occasional showers and thunderstorms in the following couple of days. And that's the weather from Metro Plus, your connector.

0: Under the current standard employment contract for foreign domestic helpers, when employers require their helpers to clean outward-facing windows, the windows should have grills which are locked or secured, so that the grills cannot be opened. In addition, no part of a helper's body should extend beyond a window ledge, except for the arms. It is important to ensure the safety of the helpers when cleaning windows.
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0: What emergency warning signs should not be ignored? Some answers on today's edition of Family Health. Here's Dr. Harold C. Thompson, an osteopathic family physician.
1: On a previous Family Health show, I talked about serious conditions that, if not treated immediately, can lead to severe damage to your health or to death. I said that it's important to know the warning signs of these conditions. Today I'll talk about other emergency signals you should know about. For example, flashes of light in the field of vision of one eye may not seem like a big deal, but it can signal a detachment of the light-sensitive cells, or retina, from the back of your eye. The flashes may be coupled with black cobweb-like floating spots and a partial loss of vision spreading like a shadow from one side. There's no pain, so this condition is easy to ignore. But delaying treatment can lead to permanent loss of central vision and partial or complete blindness in that eye. Another eye condition that needs to be treated immediately is acute glaucoma. In this condition, the normal drainage of fluid from the eye is blocked and circulation to the retina is cut off. It produces severe throbbing pain in one bloodshot eye. Other warning signs may also appear. These include blurred vision, a fixed and dilated pupil, and abnormal sensitivity to light. The eyeball may feel both tender and firm to the touch. Conditions which can be fatal if they're not treated immediately include stroke and bleeding ulcer. These all have particular warning signs. The primary sign of a bleeding ulcer, for example, is vomiting blood or a dark material that looks like coffee grounds. If this warning sign is ignored, a fatal loss of blood could result. On the other hand, a sudden weakness and unsteadiness that results in momentary loss of consciousness may mean a stroke. This may be accompanied by numbness and tingling in any part of the body, loss of movement in the arms and legs, headache, confusion, or blurred or double vision. If your stroke is mild, it is itself a warning sign that a bigger one may be on its way very soon. Get to a doctor quickly. Appropriate therapy can often prevent the big one from occurring at all. I strongly recommend that you consult a physician or go to a hospital immediately if you or a family member ever has any emergency warning signs. I much prefer you take the chance of making a mistake rather than risking a tragedy.
2: Chill out. Light Rock.

0: The import and sale of alternative smoking products, or ASP, have been banned for over 3 years. Since April 30th, the government has prohibited the possession of specified ASP in public places. Using ASP in public is considered possession and is illegal, which can incur a fixed penalty of $3,000. Possessing excessive amounts of ASP or possessing them for commercial purposes will lead to imprisonment. Don't break the law.
1: Not sure whether to answer a suspected scam call or not? To raise users' awareness, telecom service providers will now send a Cantonese and Putonghua voice alert for all local calls made from newly activated prepaid SIM cards before they are answered, to remind users that the call is made from a new SIM card. In any case, don't answer calls from unknown callers casually. Never disclose personal information or transfer money to them. Pay attention.

0: 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Now the news with Vince O'Brien.
1: At least 15 Indian tourists died when a boat capsized off Vietnam's southern island of Phu Quoc on Saturday, VN Express reported, citing local authorities. 21 people survived the accident, according to the report. The vessel was carrying 36 people, including 32 Indian tourists, 3 crew members and 1 attendant. India's embassy in Vietnam said it was monitoring the incident and had established emergency response centres in Ho Chi Minh City and Hanoi to assist affected families. Exact details of the incident are being ascertained as search and rescue operations by local authorities were ongoing, the embassy said in a statement, describing the incident as tragic. At least 2 children were killed after a ferry carrying more than 35 people collided with a bridge while crossing the Euphrates River in the eastern Syrian city of Deir al-Zor on Sunday, the Syrian Civil Defense said. More than 15 people were rescued after all those on board fell into the river, the rescue agency said, adding that search and rescue operations were continuing for those still missing. British police said on Saturday that a 28-year-old man has been arrested in South Yorkshire on suspicion of murdering former British government minister Anne Widdecombe. The suspect is a white British national and is now in police custody, the statement said. The police said there was no information to suggest the murder of the 78-year-old was related to terrorism or had a political motive. Earlier in the day, the police had released a 26-year-old man who was arrested on suspicion of murdering Anne Widdecombe and stated that the individual was no longer part of the investigation. The man who was released, a white British national, was arrested in Newton Abbot, a town about 9 miles from Widdecombe's home in Hator in rural southwest England, police said on Friday. Floods and landslides triggered by days of torrential monsoon rain have killed at least 44 people in southeastern Bangladesh and left over 1 million stranded as authorities raced on Saturday to deliver aid to devastated communities. The Disaster Management Ministry said on Saturday that flooding across 7 districts disrupted daily life, isolated thousands of families and stranded 267,918 households. Many residents have been unable to cook for days as floodwaters submerged their homes, while others are struggling after thick layers of mud covered kitchens and living spaces. Thousands of families are relying on dry food, flattened rice, puffed rice, or biscuits that do not require cooking and emergency relief. A British couple visiting Almere on holiday were found down a ravine semi-conscious and badly burned by police who were out searching for survivors of the deadly wildfire that swept across the province, rescuers said. The couple are thought to have been out hiking when they were caught up in the wildfire, which started to spread rapidly on Thursday and has so far claimed the lives of 12 people and burned more than 6,000 hectares of the southern Spanish province. They were discovered by civil guard officers who were searching the charred landscape near the worst-hit community of Bedar for survivors or people trapped as night fell on Thursday. In the early hours of Friday, Sergeant Pedro Barr, one of the 3 officers involved in the search operation, said they had heard a sound far away but thought it was an echo. as you gain more experience, something inside you tells you, look again, try one more time, he told Spain's TVE state broadcaster. The US military launched strikes on Iran after it struck a container ship on Sunday, while Tehran said it had again closed the Strait of Hormuz and some Gulf states came under attack. A series of attacks between the US and Iran over the past several days led President Donald Trump to declare the end of a ceasefire meant to halt the fighting that the US and Israel began on February the 28th, though Trump has left the door open to continued negotiations. Iran said it closed the strait after firing a warning shot that struck a vessel travelling on an unapproved route. It warned that any retaliation over the incident would be met by a severe response. Russia launched missile and drone attacks on Ukraine on Saturday, killing 8 people and wounding dozens more, officials said, as President Volodymyr Zelensky called for diplomatic efforts to ensure Kyiv secured weapons more quickly. Kyiv awaited supplies of air defence munitions amid a shortage that has left it exposed to Russian attacks. 2 glide bombs hit a crowded area in the northern city of Sumy, a frequent Russian target, killing 5 people and injuring 30, according to authorities. 1 bomb hit a bus stop, and pictures showed a yellow bus with one of its sides ripped off. Other pictures posted online showed damage to apartment building facades. 5 people were injured and 2 were pronounced dead following an active shooter incident in Toronto on Saturday, according to a police emergency alert on X. Police said officers located 5 people injured with gunshot wounds. 2 victims were pronounced dead at the scene. The conditions of the remaining victims were not immediately known. The shooting occurred in Midtown Toronto during the Salsa on St. Clair Festival, an annual Latin festival, according to CTV News. Authorities urged the public to avoid the area and follow all directions from police as the investigation and response continued. Canadian Prime Minister Mark Carney said he was horrified by the shooting and said police had his full support in their efforts to apprehend those responsible, in a post on X. Malaysian Prime Minister Anwar Ibrahim's coalition suffered a crushing defeat to a key partner in a regional poll on Saturday, raising

0: questions over the strength of the bloc's alliance at the federal level amid talk of an early general election. While the result in Malaysia's southern Johor state will not directly impact Anwar's majority in parliament, it could deepen strains between Anwar's Perakatan Harapan grouping and the Barisan National Coalition rivals that joined forces to form a government after a hung general election in 2022. While Pakatan and BN insist their federal partnership can withstand differences at a state level, Anwar said in May he would consider calling a snap poll if divisions continued to widen. Emergency crews on China's east coast used excavators and chainsaws on Sunday to clear streets littered with fallen trees hours after Typhoon Bavi, the most powerful storm to hit the country this year, swept through the region. Triggering a landslide and waterlogging some areas, Bavi had weakened by morning to a tropical storm as it pushed inland, but forecasters warned that the France-sized storm system could unleash prolonged and widespread rainfall across eastern and northern China. Nearly 2 million people were evacuated ahead of Bavi's arrival, mostly in Zhejiang province, an economic and technological powerhouse for the world's second biggest economy.
1: Metro Plus weather.
0: It'll be fine, very hot during the day, isolated showers in the afternoon, moderate southwesterly winds. Temperatures ranging between 29 and 34 degrees, relative humidity ranging between 60 and 90%. The outlook, sunny intervals and a few showers tomorrow. The weather will be unsettled with occasional showers and thunderstorms in the following couple of days. And that's the weather from Metro Plus, your connect.
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3: Peter Reynolds, and this is LA Spins, the weekly entertainment show on everything that's hot in LA and Hollywood. Before Travis Kelce was spotted having a great time at Chris Lake's LA concert, he and his brother Jason and some friends hit up Barney's Beanery in West Hollywood. They guzzled down some drinks and watched the World Cup. He was friendly with the restaurant's customers and also played a classic basketball arcade game. But much to Taylor's dismay, the beans kicked in later. Toy Story 5 has been doing huge business, becoming the film with the biggest opening weekend of 2026. We're talking $160 million in the U.S. alone. What's especially impressive, it is the biggest opening in the franchise's history. You know, the original Toy Story is already 31 years old. Theater owners coast to coast have a Woody. And a buzz. Olivia Rodrigo played guest DJ on LA Public Station KCSN, and at the end of the hour, she announced she was curating an all-female music festival on August 29th in Irvine, California. The Daisy Chain Fields Festival will feature Chapel Roan, Stevie Nicks, Doechii, Sarah McLachlan, Garbage, Cat's Eye, and many others. I can smell the estrogen from here. Despite divorcing, Bunny XO and Jelly Roll are planning to be co-parents. Bunny XO said, quote, "We're still having a baby together. We're also best friends despite our split," unquote. The two married in Las Vegas in 2016, less than a year after meeting backstage at one of his Vegas concerts. They renewed their vows 7 years later. That really worked well. Katy Perry made

0: blatant dig at her exes during her concert in Spain.
1: Yep.
0: While singing her 2020 song, Never Really Over, on a screen over the stage, a giant phone flashed calls from Diplo and the initials of JM, John Mayer, RB, Russell Brand, and OB, Orlando Bloom. Yeah, but will she ever have a hit again?
2: Dead or alive?
0: Music industry exec and producer Clive Davis is known for signing Whitney Houston and Bruce Springsteen and developing the careers of many other artists. Dead or alive? Dead. Davis was recently hospitalized for a respiratory infection and was recovering at his home in Manhattan. Clive Davis was 94. R.I.P. The Emmy-winning HBO series The Last of Us Season 3 has added a character that's not in the video game. Peter Sarsgaard will play one of the leaders of the religious cult in and around Seattle. The production is on hiatus in Vancouver due to the difficulty in filming around the influx of tourists from the World Cup, so everyone gets a quick break from the zombie apocalypse. Kim Kardashian was seen in Beverly Hills at the Epione Cosmetic Dermatology Office with newly bleached blonde hair. She last bleached her hair back in 2022 when she attended the Met Gala wearing Marilyn Monroe's iconic Happy Birthday, Mr. President gown. However, her odd choice of a tan trench coat made some think she was gonna flash someone. Yeah, nothing new there. Gina Davis, 70, made an acting comeback for the Netflix show The Burrows, produced by Stranger Things creators The Duffer Brothers. But the show's been canceled after only one season, leaving the actress and the other 70-ish cast members disappointed. The show was consistently in the top 10, so it is puzzling. Maybe they should have called it Older Things.
2: Idiot of the Week!
0: Floyd Mayweather is being sued by a boxing promoter who claims they paid the legendary fighter $4.65 million in advance money for mega fights against Mike Tyson and Manny Pacquiao. The problem is Floyd took the money but walked away from the deals. The only bouts now will be between the lawyers. You guessed it. Idiot! What was going on with Rod Stewart at his concert in Salt Lake City? He wasn't moving around the stage much, and at one point doubled over in discomfort during the set. He also needed puffs from an oxygen tank on stage, steadying himself on musical instruments and a pole, completing the show sitting in a chair. Do you think I'm sexy? Not anymore. Anne Hathaway is pregnant with baby number 3, and she debuted her baby bump while on vacation in Saint-Tropez, France. That's right. The Devil Wears Prada 2 star was spotted at the Jardin Tropezina beach in the French Riviera with her husband, Adam Schulman, her 2 sons, and a group of close friends. Guess she needs another field hand? Peacock has greenlit Dungeon Crawler Carl, a live-action series adaptation of Matt Dinneman's fantasy role-playing game books. The project comes from Family Guy creator Seth MacFarlane. An alien invasion has wiped out most of humanity, and any survivors are forced to fight for their lives on a sadistic intergalactic game show. Wow, we've really hit rock bottom now. Deceased One Direction singer Liam Payne's fortune has gone to his 9-year-old son, Bear Greg Payne. The amount was considerable, $28 million. He'll be able to access some of the money now, but most of it will be kept in a trust until Bear turns 18 in 2036. Just think of all the drugs that can buy. Sorry.
2: The Trash Bin.
0: YouTube music reviewer Anthony Fantano gave Halsey's 2024 album, The Great Impersonator, a very negative review 2 years ago. She got into a heated exchange with him this past week, saying, quote, "Certainly my least memorable song will be remembered more fondly and for more time than anything you ever do with your life," unquote. Ouch.
3: The news wrap-up.
0: Rapid charging EV batteries are on the way, which can be fully charged in as little as 5 minutes.

0: Snap is launching Specs, the company's first augmented reality glasses, but they'll cost over $2,000. DoorDash is now letting users order food and book reservations with photos and prompts in a major AI push. Kraft unveiled its TSA-compliant ranch packets meant to fit in a carry-on bag and aimed at World Cup fans. Let that sink in.
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3: It's Toy Story 5 once again.
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3: It's Olivia Rodrigo's You Seem Pretty Sad for a Girl So in Love for the second week.
2: The number one app.
3: Once again, it's Shadow Rocket.
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3: Theo of Golden by Alan Levy is the top nonfiction book.
0: Miles Smith is from Luton, England, and began making music in his bedroom. He used to admire artists like Ed Sheeran, marveling at his songwriting talent and dreaming that one day he would love to meet Sheeran. Fast forward to the present day. Smith is close friends with Ed Sheeran, and he's opening all of Ed's stadium dates in the US, Canada, and South America through the end of the year. Also, he just dropped his debut album, My Mess, My Heart, My Life, and it's most impressive, containing his hit duet with Niall Horan, Drive Safe, and this track, which we love. Here's Miles Smith with the song of the week, Heaven.

0: That was Miles Smith with the song of the week, Heaven. LA Spins is available on all music and podcast platforms. That's LA Spins, you know, with a Z. And that's what's happening in LA and Hollywood. For LA Spins, I'm Peter Reynolds. So long from the City of Angels.
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0: things.
1: Feel drowsy and slow after taking drugs? 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The new law against drug driving is now in effect. The police may require drivers to undergo preliminary drug tests and provide blood and urine specimens. Driving under the

0: influence of any drug is an offense. Always seek advice from healthcare professionals if you are not sure whether the drug you take may impair driving.
1: Ang huru-huro at opinyon ng programang ito ay mula sa kanilang hosts at sa kanilang mga panauhin. At hindi nangangahulugang opinyon din ng stasyon ito, Metro Plus.

0: talk soon.
1: Hi, Brandon. 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I just wanted to say that I hope you have a good week this week. If I, by some chance, and I mentioned it before, which I'm sure I will, but it doesn't hurt to say it again, I just wanted to wish you a happy early birthday. I miss you so, so much. And there is not a day where you're not on my mind, so never forget that. And just so you know as well, there are plenty of letters that have yet to reach you. I don't exactly know what's going on with that, but just know that they are there. So yeah, but I miss you so much, and I can't wait to talk to you soon. I love you.
2: Здравствуй, Юра. 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
4: The US military launched strikes on Iran after it struck a container ship on Sunday, while Tehran said it had again closed the Strait of Hormuz and some Gulf states came under attack. A series of attacks between the US and Iran over the past several days led President Donald Trump to declare the end of a ceasefire meant to halt the fighting that the US and Israel began on February the 28th, though Trump has left the door open to continued negotiations. Iran said it closed the strait after firing a warning shot that struck a vessel travelling on an unapproved route. It warned that any retaliation over the incident would be met by a severe response. Russia launched missile and drone attacks on Ukraine on Saturday, killing 8 people and wounding dozens more, officials said, as President Volodymyr Zelensky called for diplomatic efforts to ensure Kyiv secured weapons more quickly. Kyiv awaited supplies of air defence munitions amid a shortage that has left it exposed to Russian attacks. 2 glide bombs hit a crowded area in the northern city of Sumy, a frequent Russian target, killing 5 people and injuring 30, according to authorities. 1 bomb hit a bus stop, and pictures showed a yellow bus with one of its sides ripped off. Other pictures posted online showed damage to apartment building facades. 5 people were injured and 2 were pronounced dead following an active shooter incident in Toronto on Saturday, according to a police emergency alert on X. Police said officers located 5 people injured with gunshot wounds. 2 victims were pronounced dead at the scene. The conditions of the remaining victims were not immediately known. The shooting occurred in Midtown Toronto during the Salsa on St. Clair Festival, an annual Latin festival, according to CTV News. Authorities urge the public to avoid the area and follow all directions from police as the investigation and response continued. Canadian Prime Minister Mark Carney said he was horrified by the shooting and said police had his full support in their efforts to apprehend those responsible, in a post on X. Malaysian Prime Minister Anwar Ibrahim's coalition suffered a crushing defeat to a key partner in a regional poll on Saturday, raising questions over the strength of the bloc's alliance at the federal level amid talk of an early general election. While the result in Malaysia's southern Johor state will not directly impact Anwar's majority in parliament, it could deepen strains between Anwar's Perakatan Harapan grouping and the Barisan National Coalition rivals that joined forces to form a government after a hung general election in 2022. While Pakatan and BN insist their federal partnership can withstand differences at a state level. Anwar said in May he would consider calling a snap poll if divisions continued to widen. Emergency crews on China's east coast used excavators and chainsaws on Sunday to clear streets littered with fallen trees hours after Typhoon Bavi, the most powerful storm to hit the country this year, swept through the region, triggering a landslide and waterlogging some areas. Bavi had weakened by morning to a tropical storm as it pushed inland, but forecasters warned that the France-sized storm system could unleash prolonged and widespread rainfall across eastern and northern China. Nearly 2 million people were evacuated ahead of Bavi's arrival, mostly in Zhejiang province, an economic and technological powerhouse for the world's second biggest economy.
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4: It'll be fine, very hot during the day, isolated showers in the afternoon, moderate southwesterly winds. Temperatures ranging between 29 and 34 degrees, relative humidity ranging between 60 and 90%. The outlook, sunny intervals and a few showers tomorrow. The weather will be unsettled with occasional showers and thunderstorms in the following couple of days. And that's the weather from Metro Plus, your connect.
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1: It'll be fine, very hot during the day, isolated showers in the afternoon, moderate southwesterly winds. Temperatures ranging between 29 and 34 degrees, relative humidity ranging between 60 and 90%. The outlook, sunny intervals and a few showers tomorrow. The weather will be unsettled with occasional showers and thunderstorms in the following couple of days. And that's the weather from Metro Plus, your connect.
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4: Halo, assalamualaikum, misteriku sayang, yang masih yang di West Wing, yang di Garmentry. 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
2: The current term government strives to grow the economy, improve livelihood, pursue new opportunities, and promote the mega event economy. Visitor arrivals have increased, while improving housing, transport, and more. And tackling long-standing issues, the government enacted Basic Law Article 23 legislation, seizing the opportunities presented by the nation. The chief executive has led delegations to ASEAN, the Middle East, and Central Asia to open up markets. We attract enterprises and investments, reinforced Hong Kong's position as an international hub for high-caliber talents, and promoted Study in Hong Kong brand. This year, the first payload expert from Hong Kong joined the Shenzhou 23 spaceflight mission. Hong Kong remains highly ranked internationally. Opened last year, the Hatau Cooperation Zone has boosted INT development. We are expediting Northern Metropolis development and are formulating the first 5-year plan to build a better future together.

0: 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Designated signs will be displayed prominently at the entrance. Dangerous dogs are not permitted. Dogs must be on a leash which must not exceed 1.5 metres in length. Dogs are not allowed on dining tables. Mutual respect, harmony with pets.
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It's all about the sweat. Every time I exercise and break a sweat, I feel a surge of joy and strength that carries me through the day. August 2nd is Sport for All Day. Come on, let's work up a sweat. 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

shot to the top, I've been out of shape, taking out the box, I'm an astronaut. I blasted off the planet, rock that caused catastrophe, and it matters more because I had it. Now I had a thought about wreaking havoc on an opposition, kind of shocking, they want a static with precision. I'm automatic, quarterback, I ain't talking, second packet, pack it up, on panic back.

0: The current term government strives to grow the economy, improve livelihood, pursue new opportunities, and promote the mega event economy. Visitor arrivals have increased. While improving housing, transport, and more, and tackling long-standing issues, the government enacted Basic Law Article 23 legislation, seizing the opportunities presented by the nation. The chief executive has led delegations to ASEAN, the Middle East, and Central Asia to open up markets. We attract enterprises and investments, reinforced Hong Kong's position as an international hub for high-caliber talents, and promoted Study in Hong Kong brand. This year, the first payload expert from Hong Kong joined the Shenzhou 23 spaceflight mission. Hong Kong remains highly ranked internationally. Opened last year, the Hatau Cooperation Zone has boosted INT development. We are expediting Northern Metropolis development and are formulating the first five-year plan to build a better future together.
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The fountain doesn't give you back your youth. It's staying up too late at night and laughing under kitchen lights so hard you start to cry.

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0: 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Licensed clinics must comply with the requirements set out in the Code of Practice issued by the Director of Health. 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

0: 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Otherwise, their licenses will be cancelled. 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
1: Bollywood with a Hong Kong twist. Join DJ Romy as he shares with you a taste of India on Desi Taiga every Friday from 10 to 11 p.m. with reruns on Sunday from 4 to 5 p.m. Desi Taiga in partnership with the Home Affairs Department. 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

0: 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As a customer, you should check whether there is sufficient information on the product marking and whether the plug meets the applicable standard. Recognize safety requirements. 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

0: You dump rubbish and leave old motorcycles in the alley, I clean it all up. You dump boxes, cigarette butts, takeaway meal containers, and drink cans at the street corner, I clean it up. People even dump construction debris and old furniture everywhere. She dumps rubbish. He dumps rubbish too. We keep cleaning it up. That's a never-ending cycle. It's time to change. Stop dumping rubbish. Keep the environment clean for a better Hong Kong.
1: 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We speak your language. 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

0: as nothing more than a game. It's a soccer match, period. There's nothing more to it, he told reporters after Argentina kept alive their bid to win back-to-back titles, booking a clash against England in Atlanta on Wednesday after the Europeans edged Norway 2-1.
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0: Weatherwise in Hong Kong, sunny periods with a few showers, very hot during the day with a high of about 33 degrees. Isolated thunderstorms later, light to moderate southerly winds. Currently it's 30, humidity 83%. The outlook, showers will be heavy at times with squally thunderstorms on Tuesday and Wednesday. The weather will remain unsettled in the latter part of the week. 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
1: Weatherwise in Hong Kong, sunny periods with a few showers, very hot during the day with a high of about 33 degrees. Isolated thunderstorms later, light to moderate southerly winds. Currently it's 30, humidity 83%. The outlook, showers will be heavy at times with squally thunderstorms on Tuesday and Wednesday. The weather will remain unsettled in the latter part of the week. 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
1: Israeli attacks killed at least six people in the Gaza Strip on Sunday, including a nine-year-old girl, Palestinian health officials said, as mediators held more talks to safeguard the U.S. brokered ceasefire. France's main energy provider said on Sunday that three nuclear reactors had been temporarily shut down and eight others were operating at reduced power due to the heat waves sweeping the country. A fire in a pub in the Thai capital Bangkok killed at least 27 people late Sunday night. This according to Prime Minister Anutin Charnvirankul in a press briefing. And Typhoon Bavi, the most powerful storm to strike mainland China this year, brought heavy rain in the eastern coast on Sunday and lashed densely populated cities with violent winds, testing the country's ability to cope with extreme weather. Those are the headlines. More news at the top of the hour.
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1: Weather-wise in Hong Kong, sunny periods with a few showers, very hot during the day, with a high of about 33 degrees. Isolated thunderstorms later, light to moderate south.

0: Southerly winds. Currently it's 30, humidity 83%. The outlook: showers will be heavy at times with squally thunderstorms on Tuesday and Wednesday. The weather will remain unsettled in the latter part of the week. 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

0: 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Now the news.
1: A fire in a pub in the Thai capital, Bangkok, killed at least 27 people late Saturday night. This according to Prime Minister Anutin Charvirankul. 27 bodies were moved out, lifeless bodies. Some were sent to hospitals. We are checking their conditions, Anutin said in a televised remark from the scene of the blaze. The Prime Minister said musicians at the bar and restaurant venue on the outskirts of the capital described smoke from a circuit breaker near the stage, followed by the power going out and an explosion. Most of the victims ran to the back to the toilet with no exit. It could be because of panic, because there was fire and smoke in the restaurant, Anutin told reporters. Authorities set up a perimeter with metal barricades and police tape outside the venue. A Bangkok Metropolitan Administration official said 63 people were injured in the fire. France's main energy providers said on Sunday that the three nuclear reactors had been temporarily shut down and eight others were operating at reduced power due to the heat waves sweeping the country. The measure is an environmental protection requirement to avoid discharging too much hot water into rivers already warming from the heat wave. Power plants critical to the country's electricity production use river water to cool their reactors, which heats the water that is then released back to the river. The Economy Ministry said on Saturday they issued an exemption to the temperature limits off the on around the Bouguer plant to ensure the security of the power grid, valid until July 20th. The shutdowns are the second time in recent weeks that the EDF has had to stop nuclear reactors due to extreme heat after a record-breaking heat wave that hit France in June. Typhoon Bavi, the most powerful storm to strike mainland China this year, brought heavy rain to the eastern coast on Sunday and lashed densely populated cities with violent winds, testing the country's ability to cope with extreme weather. Bavi had weakened on Sunday morning to a tropical storm as it pushed inland. But forecasters warn that the France-sized storm system would unleash prolonged and widespread rain across eastern and northern China in the coming days. Over 2.8 million people have been evacuated, according to Reuters' tally of figures reported by state media. Of those hit, more than 2.2 million were from Zhejiang, an economic and technological powerhouse in the world's second-largest economy. There have been no official reports of deaths or injuries. Argentina coach Lionel Scaloni insisted there is nothing more than football at stake when his team faces England on Wednesday's World Cup semifinals, despite a rivalry steeped in decades of sporting drama and political tension. The meeting revives one of the international soccer most storied rivalries, shaped by England's victory over Argentina in the 1966 World Cup, the 1982 Falkland War, and Diego Maradona's infamous Hand of God goal at the 1986 tournament. The team also met in the 1998 World Cup when Argentina advanced on penalties in the round of 16, and in 2002, when David Beckham's goal secured a 1-0 group stage win for England and helped send favorites Argentina home early. After his side beat Switzerland 3-1 following extra time on Saturday to book a clash against their old rivals, Scaloni said their showdown should be viewed